Drake elimination, fake intimidation. Take a minute, take a deep breath, have a little bit of patience. Drizzy, you amazing, you the inspiration. You set the bar for the next generation. You Neo in the Matrix, these just Nemo in the ocean. Small fish making kids feel emotion. Using you for promotion, truer words have never been spoken. Wanna see rent me on a t-shirt like I'm Hulk Hogan. I appreciate the fans rocking with me, this is really just a small token. Really with a visionary, only reason I ain't got a girl and I ain't getting married. Cause I'm really out here filling up the itinerary till I'm 6 feet in a cemetery. Bulletproof door so heavy, got me rolling around like a dignitary. Funny how it's only that are waiting on a boy's obituary. Cause if I die, these that become a sole beneficiary. What the are they gonna do with it? Had a girls up at 29 on stage twerking with a dictionary. Guilt trips, not church trips when it's cold out here in February. Cause right now, shorty parachuting like she flying for the military. This girl face so pretty, I can only think of missionary.

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They wanna play with a London star. We ain't got generational wealth. Got a couple of mil for my unborn child. I came in 100,000 pounds. I've been getting out in front of a crowd.

0: fucking it up in Rome. All this I seen got too much trauma, I need therapy. 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My little she barely speak, just a can barely breathe. Swear to God, I barely beg, but get off my please.
1: We move like a mob. We on that.
0: That pressure get applied
1: all the time.
0: Play, he dying.
1: What else?
0: I swear to God.
1: On me.
0: My Isha, she fine.
1: That's why.
0: Guess what else? She mine.
1: Come on.
0: 250 on the watch.
1: What else?
0: I ain't never on time.
1: No.
0: Street from the trenches. Swear to God, I made millions.
1: I
0: wouldn't made that. Just gave you that.
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0: We winning. Won't smoke cause they in they feelings. One call,

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1: Man, we can go M for M.
0: Quarter mil for the Maybach truck.
1: Double R with the factory rims. I got the 90 years, the version of the bribes, I'm really a threat.
0: It's got to the point that I don't even care. I got jewels in a safe that I don't even wear.
1: Bro, I do it for some shoes and some clothes. You'll see what it'll do for a necklace. Probably try to look like a spider. It's crawling a dollar. I'm just an accessory. Damn. She made me want to go harder. I like a whole aura. I think I'm obsessed with her. Damn. 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He had a death wish. 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

0: Rihanna, Cartella.
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0: Benzes, of course. 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

0: Yeah, yeah. 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
1: And I believe as we bend.
0: And I don't know and see how the thing them go. 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
1: Go to the anthem, basement level, improve on your ranking.
2: If you want to dingle and ride, all of your tires, yep, I'm clamp. Forget these key DC, I don't play. King, I know my business, then I own some. Never sold of words, Tyrion Lannister. Not in your team, I'm the manager. Not in your lane, be your passenger. All your flows in the civilian canister. 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

ladies and gentlemen, boys and girls. You know, sometimes it's very difficult to not want to vibe with this song in the background. Put them on God. Aaron J. But let me come back to myself right now. We are in the studio right now. It is Saturday, the 5th of September. You know, I nearly said Saturday, the 5th of December. I didn't go to December already. You see, I'm already hyped for 2026 December. A lot of things, a lot of exciting things will happen. Now, let me correct myself, right? Today is Saturday, the 5th of September, 2026. The 5th day of the ninth month of the year of our Lord, 2026. It is a Saturday. Oh yeah, I've already mentioned that. It is 3 minutes after 12 right now. Now 4 minutes after 12. And you're tuned in. It's the Y Campus Express and a big Y1079 FM. You know, a couple of weeks ago, Eske said something on mid-morning. And I'm like, why don't I also do similar, right? Because technically, I rule the weekend, right? Technically, I rule the weekend, right? So can I call myself the Majestic Weekend King, or I can do an Obafemi and do the ruler of the weekend on radio? I'll be the case. It is the Y Campus Express on the big Y1079 FM. Mr. Reggie Reg on the mic. 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Super team. Bringing you everything related to campus and Saturday misbehavior on radio. But PG, of course, because we have to do this in a very respectful manner. Not PG, what's that? 16 or 18? Okay, let's bring it down to 17. All right. Of course, I've already started misbehaving because Saturday, yeah, I mean, we don't have to be too formal. Those of you who want to text me, 0202222073, if you want to misbehave with me, come misbehave with me. But remember, we're not going 18 plus today. We're coming down to 17. So make sure you're respectful. And of course, we have an interview with an artist coming through. And we'll put his artwork and then I'll ask him the question that I know. Everybody who see that artwork will ask, hey, bruh, why are we taking all this sexiness to? Of course, there's also other things to mention. If you've paid attention to the Ghana Entertainment Awards USA nominations, you see 3 YFM people are on there. I'll be talking about that as well. So make sure you stick and stay. You do not touch it. We're going to give you some music. And we are going to misbehave because it is a Saturday. The second day of the 3-day weekend officially on YFM. So we'll have fun while we do it, all right? Stick and stay. Do not touch your dial. All right, we'll be right back.

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2: 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Make sure you catch it. And of course, 4 p.m. to 6 p.m. is going to be the Soundboy T show. And Soundboy says he wants to do some throwback, right? Because the show is on a Saturday, he can't get to do throwbacks often. So today, he's going to throw back to 5 years ago. That's going to be a special episode for today. We're going to listen to a show from 5 years ago, and it's going to be a compare and contrast. That's what he wants you to do. He wants you to hear how fresh he sounds. So you see how Soundboy T show used to be 5 years ago on YFM, all right? So,
1: now everybody's surprised. How come?
2: Let me too, have a throwback. Them say we from the ghetto, but they're pre- because when you listen to the great Soundboy, and you listen to Eddie Blaine, you listen to Rev, you hear the transition, you hear the... See, like, everybody started a certain way, and then they forgotten to where they are now. Even me, myself, when I started YFM Campus Express a couple of years back when we're at Accra Mall, I'm sure back then I was like some John Boy on air. Now, my people can say, hey, Reggie, you look fine. Well, let me tell you, like, I do all. Come on, happiness, I'm a back. Oh yeah, and by the way, aside getting that throwback, I can't get to your Soundboy team, and that's gonna be from 4 p.m. to 6 p.m. So that is a special episode that you need to catch up on, and you need to listen to, so that you can see the progression of the Soundboy show and enjoy. Yes, yes, yes. There's also a lot of things for me to celebrate, because the Ghana Entertainment Awards USA has nominated 3 people from YFM.
1: Listen, if you know me before,
2: yeah, I'm blushing.
1: Today you could see I be solo.
2: But we'll talk about that right now in the studio with me, El Nexo, McIntyre, and of course the Reload, and of course DJ. How you guys doing? Why are you running away from the mic? Go and turn on the camera and come back to the mic. Reload, you two, come. Today, why? They check like all of them, then they run away from the mic. If I had either Kojumano or Princess AJ's energy, and then the song in the background, So yo guys, how you guys doing? It's an interesting weekend. How you doing?
3: I'm okay.
2: Yeah, wearing red means stuff. Where are you going to today?
3: Actually, we have a program at La Paz Race Course. Mm-hmm. Secret Hideout. Yeah. Mm-hmm. We have a house party like that. So yeah, I'm trying to tell the guys that no, you are chilling, but please.
2: Red means stop. Yes, be easy.
3: Stop, yes.
2: So
3: easy on the drugs.
2: Mandem is going to. Mandem is. I know this boy. He's going to be taking numbers, and then.
3: come on.
2: Please.
3: Managelis, you know, they are all part of the job. Yeah.
2: You look at him. Managel, they are all part of the job. The job does not include the girlies. The job is the job.
3: The girls play the most part of the job. In case you don't know, they promote songs. They promote their songs, their snap videos, TikTok videos.
2: So you should be in business. Now, what do you mean? Like, you are going to take... Okay, when you take the numbers, what do you do?
3: And then you engage them in a conversation. You let them do videos with your songs. They send it to you. You post them, you know. They post it on their pages. They tag you. Yeah. They
2: promote
3: their
2: songs. That's all you do, right?
3: Mm-hmm.
2: That's all you do.
3: And nothing more, nothing less.
2: That's all you do.
3: Yes.
4: Are you sure you are lying?

0: Sometimes, yeah, I was looking at, I didn't mind. There were some two girls who were sitting in front of the studio, like outside. No, man, them has gone and he's talking to them. I'm like, hey, cool. Hey, cool.
1: Energy.
0: We see that we not go there. You alone, you go. So how many of your songs have they done video for your song?
1: Mm-hmm. Oh, I think so far, I think 8 or so. Yeah, like 8 songs. Mm-hmm. Doing well, yeah.
0: No, I'm talking about those two girls.
1: Oh, those two girls, I think we only chatted and then also. It was just a chatting.
0: So it wasn't about the music, it was about...
1: some of them, you just vibe them and then, you know, mm-hmm, you get to know, yeah, they don't have that vibe. Some too, you know, happy souls, so... They are ready whenever.
2: You go explain Taya.
0: Oh yeah, by the way, right now, let me see. Erling Haaland has scored. It's 1-0 to Manchester City. Yeah. I mean, you're a City fan, right?
1: Sure. I mean, no. City fan is understatement. President of Man City fans in Ghana.
0: See. What do you mean, president? What is your career? Show me the ID card.
1: I'm the president of Man City fans in Ghana.
0: Show me the ID card.
1: Don't worry, the next time I come, I'll show you.
0: Show me the ID card. You explain Taya.
1: I never knew you were gonna ask me this question today. So I'll bring
0: show
1: it.
0: Show me
1: next
0: the ID card. No, it's a card you need to carry with you everywhere. Show me the ID card.
1: Also, that card, it's a big deal.
0: Show me the card. Show me the ID.
1: Next time, I'm gonna bring it to the studio.
0: All you have to do is say I'm a fan. You are president or show me the ID card. When did they issue you the ID card? Where was the issue date? When is the expiry date? Show me the ID card.
1: Don't worry, you're gonna see it the next time I pull out.
0: My people, 0202222073. You know they explain Taya. you guys can call, right? Let me see, some text messages came through. This one says, please bring Gen Z back. Did you play any Gen Z song? Which one?
2: Famia's song.
0: Okay, I thought you were talking about another thing, like I'll be like, go away.
2: I don't know why people love that song so much.
0: I mean, no, that's the song
1: it's cool. There's pressure in town, like he's talking about everything going on. It's very relatable.
0: I didn't see this message. This was during my conversation with Styling Boy. Sometimes you guys should always add, when you send a text message, add your name to it so that... Mark B says, he says his life story is, Styling Boy's story is kind of fun. So he loves it. So I'm looking forward to hearing everything that Mark B has to put out there in terms of music. Everything that Styling Boy has to put out there in terms of music. It looks like Mark B is also going to be a fan. Mark B, how are you doing? I think I've normally been seeing you text on Saturdays, which means that you're always tuned in on Saturdays. I love that. Let me know. 0202222073. I'm giving you guys a chance to call because I feel like Saturdays sometimes I make it too formal, so you guys can call and then you can talk about anything.
1: Let's misbehave.
0: It should be misbehaving time
1: for real.
0: I know that because it's all boys here, the misbehaving will be calm.
1: Yeah,
0: but let a girl come and then let me say I'm opening the call line, you see something.
1: Of course.
0: Oh,
1: you see, women kind of bring some energy. We've not paid attention to that. Women, Charlie, the energy they bring alone.
0: Jesus, boy, he's talking for himself. He's not talking for anybody.
1: It's everywhere. Even when we are on TikTok live, the moment there are girls there, the energy is different. Jeez.
0: This one is coming from Tools. Yes, he was saying when I first started, he was listening at a crowd or Tools on my way from work. Please play me Bandana from Ghana. Mokoho.
1: Throwback. Typical throwback.
0: Bandana from Gamo, Koho. Respect, Kina, blessed. All right, yeah. So you can play that. But then 0202222073, you can send a message or you can talk to me and then let's vibe. But let me start off. So when I came, I came with some energy because normally when they talk about these things, they always mention a certain school. And then we are always, Moko. So when I came,
1: wait,
0: this
1: is it Afifen or Afrefresh still
0: Afi, Anye? Afifen, but still Anye.
1: Yeah, okay.
0: Oh,
1: okay.
0: Charlie, don't butcher my language like that, though. But yeah, I wanted to start off with this story, but then because Sakaraka has come, so I'm like,
1: energy.
0: Yes. please. Even if we don't win, I'll stunt. So that means that when we win, you people, you for fear. Huh? We are bringing it home. We are sending it home. Academicians, blow. We are sending it home.
1: I think when they win, they have to bring the award here in the studio.
0: Oh, yes, they should.
1: You have to invite them.
0: They should.
1: Yeah, for real. They have to be on YC.
0: National Science and Mass Quiz, they are partners. So yeah. I'm going to tell them, please.
1: When they win.
0: Rise and Shine. Rise and Shine's host is Academician. Rise and Shine mid morning radio show.
1: Serious.
0: Shout out to Y Producer, Y Campus Express.
1: Then all the after parties here.
0: It's an Academician. Okay. Bring it.
1: After will be here.
0: They should bring it in the morning and then we'll make noise. Yes?
1: Yeah,
0: exactly. Exactly. So me, Charlie, whether they bring it on the weekdays or in the morning or they bring it to our campus express, me, I'll be happy. I say even when they bring it on the Saturday, Brown will find a way to come here and we'll celebrate it.
1: Sure,
0: then we invite
1: sure.
0: everybody. See, Shiwi, in fact, the entire production crew is Academician. So myself and Robbie King. So, well, whatever time, whatever place, whichever day you bring it, we give them.
2: The way you're helping your people, if they don't win.
0: I say, even if they don't win, I say,
1: we'll still
0: every
1: hype
0: time,
1: them.
0: I'll mention it. You people, you say that we've never gone to final before. And come and say something. Come and say something again. Come. And say, you people, you make noise. You've never gone to National Science and Miss. And I mean, that is us. I mean, here we are. We are here. What will you say?
1: It's the first time for everything. Mm-hmm. This is your time. Enjoy.
0: Get out of my studio.
1: Enjoy.
0: Get out of my studio. I say get out of my studio.
1: Enjoy. This
0: get
1: is
0: out of
1: time.
0: Here. Get out of the studio. What do you mean?
1: I mean, that's the first time for everything.
0: Hey.
1: There's always going to be your time. This is your time. Enjoy.
0: What are you trying to imply? What is he implying? The way you're saying it, I feel like you're telling me something.
1: Oh, no, I'm not saying anything. All I'm saying is this is your time, so enjoy.
0: I don't trust you. I don't believe you.
1: Come on.
0: Kobe Christ has sent a message and he wants us to play Gen Z. So we'll play it again. But you know what? Let me let Bandana play small. Start more keje shishi jia. Start mom.
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0: Now, before we move on, there was something I wanted to talk to you about before I got excited about Cracker. Now, it concerns Ekuapiman Mountainai Senior High Schools. And so, this is a story that came out on the 2nd that I happened to chance on, and I bookmarked it for today. So the Eastern Regional Security Council, as Rich said, has closed down the Ekuapiman Senior High School and the Mountainai Senior High Schools in Ekuapiman Mount North Municipality following reprisal attacks which led to the burning and destruction of several structures in both schools. Now, I should do some more research on it. But the reason why I actually came across it, because I feel like there's a wider conversation that needs to be had about young people today and how we're expressing our emotions, specifically our anger. Because I don't think it's normal to see senior high school students be pushed to such a extent that they are burning school property. They're damaging school property. It's kind of scary. But then it actually occurred around 2 a.m. on Wednesday. 6 students of Ekuapiman Senior High School were hospitalized after sustaining some injuries. And according to the headmaster, 4 of the students were rushed to the hospital after the incident. They've been discharged, thank God. But then they said the visual arts studio and teacher's office and 7 other classrooms were destroyed, including exam papers and certificates. Similarly, the storerooms and boys' washroom at Mountainai Senior High School was also burnt. RegSec inspected the extent of the damages at both schools and subsequently directed the closure of both of them, with students of Mountainai expected to leave campus. That was on the Wednesday, while Ekuapiman were leaving on Thursday. Look at them. Now, I don't know if you guys have seen it, but what do you think so far? Because I feel like in recent times, I don't know how kids these days are angry to the point that they can get to this level. Because normally you would expect that the teachers and the school authorities would be able to control and mitigate such things, right?
1: Yeah.
0: See, I went to a cracker. Okay. Fights, yeah, I've seen fights. I've seen plenty fights. I've seen fights on the top. I've seen fights on the bottom. I've seen people dirty themselves. I've seen all kinds of fights. But you see, I've never seen anybody destroy, like, to burn down, raise down school property, like a bathroom, a teacher's office. I haven't seen it yet.
1: Yes, yes. So, I mean, we were raised in the era whereby if you have a problem with the school or you have a problem in the school, you launch a complaint to your headmasters, whoever is responsible.
0: This boy, he's trying to form good boy. Lodge a complaint to who?
1: That is the era we were living in. But this Gen Z, energy is something else.
0: Text me or call me. Were you ever able to lodge a complaint?
1: Yeah, during our time.
0: You lodge a complaint.
1: Listen, if a student was worrying you in school, you lodge a complaint to the teacher. If you were facing something in the hostel, you lodge a complaint to the hostel master and all that. Hey. But these Gen Zs, they even beat the headmasters.
0: Lodge a complaint with who?
1: Like, I don't know. Their energy and their vibe is so different. You cannot even understand what's going on.
0: Before we touch their energy and their vibe, I need to ask you questions. You were lodging complaints.
1: Yeah. Our time, that's all you have to do.
0: Are you saying that you were a snitch?
1: No. Listen, if something is going on, that's not snitch. It was better that way.
0: Okay.
1: If something was going on, you lodge a complaint and then you let the leaders come in, they settle the whole issue, they make sure there's calm in the school. Mm-hmm. But these days, these Gen Zs, geez, they don't even care. They can fight in a classroom. They will just take off their shirt and fight.
0: No, but
1: while they're teaching in class.
0: So at the risk of saying, you see, we can settle our differences in the classroom, but in a civilized manner.
1: Yeah.
0: Because I don't think I can say that me and somebody have never had a disagreement where hands were raised.
1: Yeah.
0: It never got to the extent where to become. But I can say, like, boys, emotions and all, you tell somebody, it starts with the angry looks, it starts with the calm insults and the shouting.
1: It even got to a point whereby you get a problem with somebody in the class and be like, oh, they're trying, your point will be, you know,
0: Exactly.
1: Yeah, for real, all those things happened. But these days, we don't know what's going on. We don't really know what's going on.
0: So I would, if anybody has details, because it's a school investigation, I think they haven't put everything out yet, and it would not suffice to just say anything or just speculate on anything.
1: Yeah.
0: Right now, I'm just seeing what I've seen and I'm reporting it. But I'm asking, how have we gotten to the point where the young people today can actually go out of their way? And I mean, I'm not saying that it hasn't happened. I'm sure there are certain places it happened, but then of course we didn't see it in the news as often, or it was in the news that we didn't come across it. But I feel like it's scary that right now, especially with everything going on now, we have you are wearing the Red Me Stop t-shirt.
1: Yes.
0: Because we have that issue where young people who for some reason have access to these drugs, and it's very scary.
1: Mm-hmm.
0: So I'm wondering, like, how have we got to the point where these things can happen?
1: Since it's a fresh case, let's just wait on it.
0: Because we like to say that these Gen Zs, they have energy, they don't respect.
1: Yeah, the energy.
0: But
1: is
0: you see,
1: else.
0: Me too, I'm a millennial. Me too, when I was there, Akraka, 2013 year group, I was pink badge. They said we didn't respect.
1: Okay.
0: And it's true. Sort of, kind of. Then we were respectful, but you see,
1: I mean, we all had our stubborn days
0: exactly,
1: back in school. Yeah, we
0: exactly.
1: all. I mean,
0: let's put it that
1: no
0: way.
1: One was holy in school.
0: Uh-huh.
1: We all had our stubborn days in school. Yeah, but then
0: so
1: we knew how to control our emotions.
0: Me too. When I was young, somebody was saying, "You, this generation, you are too much. You are stubborn. You don't respect."
1: For real.
0: Uh huh. But me, I didn't raise down in school. I didn't raise down. Like, I had issues, but I didn't.
1: There was a time when I was staying at Agri Memorial, and there were these three girls. They said they were going to bend the school. Just the mention of them saying they will burn the school, they were just suspended from the school. They just said it with their mouth.
0: I see, yes.
1: Just the utterance.
0: When we were young, we were saying things anyhow.
1: Yeah.
0: Somebody would say, I'm going
1: to
0: call my father.
1: They were punished,
0: and they will close
1: to the
0: down.
1: Extent that they said they will burn the school. They were just suspended.
0: And you see, that's what I'm saying. Like, when we are young, we can say anything. Because you realize, you remember, like, teacher will beat you mercilessly, and then you say, I'm going to report you to my mother, and then we'll fire you. I'll go and tell my mother, and then we'll close down the school. Like, we threats, dear. When you are young, you threaten, you say anything. But you see, there's threatening, and then there's doing it.
1: Yes.
0: And that's scary.
1: I mean, saying something as scary as burning the school, that's serious. They were just suspended. And man, Gen Zs, they will do anything. I don't want to say that. Okay.
2: All these things have been happening for a long time.
0: Yes.
2: Okay.
0: So let's
2: just
0: not just
2: that right now, because of social media.
1: I don't want to mention some of the schools. Some of the schools, they are really known for this violence.
0: Please, calm down.
1: They are Ogboro. Like,
0: calm down. Please. Why are you looking at me? Calm down.
1: No. It's not even your school. There's
0: calm
1: one
0: down.
1: School. One school over there. One school. Like, they are so. Oh, they are so thuggish.
0: Hey.
1: They are so. Oh, come on, I'm sure you've heard their stories and videos. They even beat somebody's son and the boy died and a whole lot.
0: Because
1: you know the school I'm talking about, though. That yellow.
0: Please, we are not mentioning anybody.
1: I don't want to mention any school.
0: Because not too long ago, there was also an issue. And see, again, I'll bring it up. Intercore, one of the reasons why they wouldn't allow my school to go was because they say we always go and cause.
1: Just like at this school.
0: But you see, it's some of us, it's not our fault. Some of us, it's not our fault. We will be minding our business, then some girl come and say hi to me, and then somebody from his school side will be angry that the girls come say hi to me. Is it my fault that I'm in the school that I'm in? So that one there. So that one, if it costs you, that one there is fine. We'll do a small this thing. A pie, some hands will be thrown small. Do punish us if anything. Like, I've seen police being called because there was
1: misunderstanding during intercore.
0: Mm-hmm. But I haven't seen burning down distance seats.
1: Yeah,
0: I haven't seen Benin.
1: People don't go to the extreme.
0: Yes,
1: but some other places too. People go to the extreme. Like,
0: exactly,
1: really do.
0: So that is why Hera was saying that we didn't see enough of it. And I was also saying probably what's happening, we didn't see enough of it. But now that social media is there, we can see it. But it's scary for me, because already parents of today, they have to worry about things like school fees and things not being safe. Now you are worrying that.
1: Is my son safe in school?
0: Is my son safe in school? Not because somebody is coming to do something. Somebody from outside is coming to do something in the school. But their classmates, their dorm mates, their roommates can start something.
1: And and then your and son then, might easily get involved.
0: Yeah, because the people affected. Yeah, because the people who were sent to the hospital, I'm sure they were, probably were not even passed. They were minding their business. So imagine you as a parent, then you get the call that this is what happened. Oh, in school,
1: a fight broke out of in your school, and then one of your children is being injured seriously.
0: Yes, so it's like you yourself that you put the child in the school, and doesn't mean that the other students who are there, they are not safe. So what do I do? Do I take my child
1: out of the school?
0: Charlie, it's something.
1: It's very serious. It's something that really needs attention.
0: Yeah, we've spoken really a lot. You want to say something? Because I'm flabbergasted by all these things. And I come from a school that people like to say we were rowdy. So I'm very flabbergasted, honestly. Oh, you want to say something? Why are you quiet? Why are you silent? Why are you silent? Oh, this one is over you because you are not...
3: I'm not sure where it's coming from, mm-hmm. honestly. Because, like everyone has alluded to, it's something that has happened, continues to happen.
0: Mm-hmm.
3: Hera is right when he says that social media has expanded the reach of this, and thus we are getting a lot of evidence to back these things that happen.
0: Mm-hmm.
3: Number one, how dare you take a phone to school? How? Okay, we'll put that aside. Number two, is it that...
0: You asked a very serious question for the gods.
3: Is it that the students can't trust the authorities anymore to help mm-hmm. them sort mm-hmm. out their mm-hmm. issues mm-hmm. such that they are...
1: They take matters into their hands. Matters
3: into their own hands to
1: Come on.
3: Do something.
0: Mm-hmm.
3: There might be a lot more questions to that, but if these are the problems, then we should quickly look for solutions to help curb them.
1: Yes, before because it escalates.
3: As much as these things have happened, they haven't happened to the point where, as you said, burning of buildings or mm-hmm. attacking students or breaking stuff comes in. So if really it's a way, it's something that has to do with the two questions that I asked, then we're going to have to look for solutions really quickly for them.
0: Yeah, it's true. It's true. Because me, I'm worried. So as for me, I'm reaching that age, right? I'm reaching that age. I've been at that age for a long time. You know, they say when you're 18 plus, you're old enough to have children. But not old enough to do a lot of things. But We like to say that at the end of the day, you should mature a bit enough so that you can be able to care for kids. And we mentioned that it's dangerous that these kids are going this way. But then as the adults in the area, the adults who are in charge, how did they get to the point where you did not see? How did the fight happen under your own noses for it to get to that point where we are reporting arson? Like, we are not using the term arson. It's a very serious crime. It's very serious. This one, if we catch the people who set fire to it, like, it's on their record forever and ever. And that's very troublesome. It's arson. That's a very serious offense. So how did it get to the point where you didn't notice that you had students who were or who you didn't notice an issue like this, that there was such tension around your students that it led to this? Because it didn't start just that day.
1: Yeah.
0: There was probably some things that were going on. Mm-hmm. Somebody probably even threatened to do it. And we didn't do anything about it. We didn't investigate. I would hate... So
1: does it also mean the teachers are not paying attention mm-hmm. in school? Like the mm-hmm. authorities are not paying attention?
0: Mm-hmm.
1: Because
0: I would hate to find out that this was something that could be prevented if they had just paid attention. But they weren't paying attention. Yes. Like, these children, they're like... Mm-hmm. I get it. You see... If you are in uni and or you're in school for a long time, you realize how repetitive things are. So you must imagine how it must feel for a teacher who has to live in that life. And then it's like recycle every single 1 to 3, 1 to 3, 1 to 4. The same vibe, the same experiences, the same thought processes. Yeah. I get it.
1: Same experiences.
0: Mm-hmm. But as the person, I mean, you have more years of experience to know that these things you can mitigate, you can prevent them just by being present, just by paying attention, just by being there to actually be the calming presence. Already, you are not a calm presence, and they were not afraid of you to the extent that it could turn into a fight that will lead to buildings being burnt down. And then also, I'm sure they didn't have enough measures to even fight the fire. And I don't know if they even had the response of the fire service. I cannot tell the response of the fire service. That is not being in the report. But all these things, like as the adults, as the authority, what were done, what measures were in place to make sure that this doesn't happen? Because a visual art studio is not a small thing. A teacher's office is not a small thing. All these things were raised down. And then we need to... Like,
1: it's really raised concerns.
0: Yeah,
1: it's
0: we as parents, I mean, I'm not a parent yet, as guardians, as parents, and as school authorities, we really need to learn. Because now, and I feel like I can say this because I think some of us adults, we've forgotten because play still day on our mind inside. The adults before us have left. We are the adults. So you need to be the one who is responsible for these kiddie booms, yes. these little rascals.
1: Yes.
0: You need to be the one in charge of them. So if you are still thinking that there's an adult who is there, especially if you finished service and then you are now national service as a teacher, you have now started teaching your first 5 years, you are the adults now. So you are the one, like, it should dawn on you. Mm-hmm. Authority now rests with you. What are you doing? How are you going about it?
1: What role are you playing mm-hmm. to help these kids?
0: Because let's even assume that this happened, like it was something that happened, like there was fights, there was pa, and then a light was lit and then fire came out. What were you doing to make sure that your kids who are underneath you, who are under your supervision, would not have so much attention to let a fight escalate to arson? Mm-hmm. That's a question we should be asking. I mean, you got anything you want to say before I wrap up real quick? We have about 2 minutes.
1: Okay, so I just want to say the authorities should really pay attention to the kids because there's so much going on between the students that the authority don't know. Yeah, the authorities don't know. So I think they should really pay attention to them. Other than that, this is something small. There might be something that might happen that might be more dangerous than this. So they should just pay attention. Get to know when there's misunderstanding between the students so they can curb it and then, you know, they can have a peaceful environment and all that. Because this is a school. You guys are here to learn. You're not here to fight or show your muscles or what have you. Yeah, everybody can get crazy. Everybody can do stupid stuff, but that is not why you are here. Mm-hmm. So just pay attention to them and then make sure they are reading their books, they are learning, instead of, you know, doing all these violent activities in the school.
0: Okay, you guys?
2: So I think parents should also pay attention to their kids because some of these boys go to school with...
1: A whole lot of things, right?
2: Knives and some crazy stuff.
0: No. I mean, already we don't talk about food.
1: I have a cousin who was going to school and he was always having scissors in the bag. I asked him why. He told me because their school is troublesome. somebody might even attack him in town just because he's wearing the school attire.
2: Oh,
1: the so uniform.
0: That is where you two, as the authority, as the senior, you have to take the initiative and go to the school and go and say that. No, you don't need to mention that part, but you can say, my junior brother feels unsafe to the point where they felt that they have to bring something to protect themselves. What are you people doing about it? Yes. It's not just whilst we are on air and then we'll say, oh, this is what they were doing. You two, when you saw it happen, how did you communicate to the school so that they know that this is happening?
1: I did something about it.
0: El, you want to add something?
4: We don't want World War III in Ghana. We beg.
0: Well, I mean, it wouldn't be World War. It would be
4: our people.
0: And let me just wrap up by pointing out that the 2026 National Science and Maths Quiz Grand Finale is going to happen next week. Prisec Legon are looking for a record 8-time championship, returning to the final after a 2-year absence. Those 2 years, yeah, sweet. There was calm, there was peace. St. Augustine's are looking to win their very third title. They are 2025 finalists. And Accra Academy is making their very first ever National Science and Maths Quiz Grand Finale appearance. It is historic for all the academicians who are tuning in and listening right now. So, and the 2013 year group, I've seen some conversations. It's going to be happening. The 2026 final is going to happen on Thursday, September 3rd, 2026. It's going to be at the University of Ghana Premier Domes. All right. So we're looking forward to it. So I'm sure that there are a lot of people who are going to be trooping there on that day, Thursday, 10th September 2026. And that Thursday, I'll be here before I go to, of course, Beer Garden. So I'm going to look for good news. And then when I get to get Beer Garden and then I crack as one, then I'll shout, Bleo. And then all the Bleo people in Beer Garden will shout Bleo. And then we'll misbehave all throughout, all right? But real quick, let me remind you again, at 3:30 p.m., that's about 28 minutes, we are about the time. Franco Vibes is going to be on the air, the podcast that's bringing you exciting conversations around music, entertainment, culture, lifestyle, fashion, sports, and a connection between Ghana and the Francophone world. 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It's brought to you by YFM and the French Embassy to Ghana. And of course, from 4 p.m. to 6 p.m. today, Soundboy T is throwing us back. We're going to listen to an episode from 5 years ago. The Soundboy Show on YFM 5 years ago. It's a throwback Saturday. Can't get to your Soundboy T. So make sure you catch that from 4 p.m. to 6 p.m. And after that, Blase is going to take over from 6 to 8, a weekend mashup. And after the weekend mashup, at Jelly Bidako, the general, the vintage Ghana man, is going to be bringing you Party Pressure from 8 p.m. till 10 p.m. And we're going to be giving you a lot of exciting stuff right here on the Big Y1079 FM. Make sure your dial is always locked. We will never disappoint, because we are for the young and younger heart, and we take pride in doing that. My name, of course, Mr. Reggie Reg, the ace on the mic, ace on the airwaves. I did this alongside LNXO Mark in Giant Production, DJ here on the ones and twos, and of course, Reload was here. Make sure you are responsible adults. What you just said, make sure that you've done something about it, all right? And of course, we also had Styling Boy in the studio to give us a gist. Adole featuring Kel Songz, that's the song number one on the iTunes Ghana Top Songs chart. So make sure you are listening to that song on all the SPs. I also have a certain song I'm going to wrap up with. But LNXO wants to say something real quick. What do you want to say?
4: Very final thing. I just want to say belated birthday to my mom. Mommy, happy belated birthday. And God bless you. Aww. Thank you for bringing me here, and hopefully we get plenty money. Yeah.
0: Hopefully you get plenty money. Okay. So do you want to say something real quick, because I'm out of time. I don't want to.
1: Okay. So I want to say happy belated birthday to my mom, Hajia Adiza. 4th September was your birthday. Happy birthday, mommy. Thank you so much for bringing me into this world. Thank you for taking care of me to be this man that I am today. I love you so much, mommy. Happy birthday to you.
0: And of course, I can also wish a happy birthday to a very special person, Hamdia. Today is your birthday. Unfortunately, the birthday itself falls at a very sad time. But of course, I celebrate you. I celebrate your life. I celebrate everything that you've done. And wishing you more life, and wishing you more blessings, and wishing more time. It's sad. I can't really be very upbeat about it because I know there's something going on. But you're a very amazing person. So happy birthday to you. Make sure you enjoy the day, even though it's a very solemn one. And do know that you're loved, you're cared for. And the people who you are there for right now, yeah, I mean, condolences to all of you. And you're a strong pillar for them. So hopefully after we can celebrate you proper. But happy birthday to you. And yeah. And so I'm going to wrap up with this song. Last week, Saturday, we had Kid Vampy in the studio, and he dropped a certain song that I want to introduce you all. Not introduce you, but reintroduce to you. It is Hen Coop. I can't say, okay, let me try it. Nkukubo. Yeah, I did it. And it is Hen Coop, and we are going to wrap up the Y Campus Express with it right here. Catch you same time next week, and even I'll catch you on Monday on Rise and Shine. But here is Kid Vampy with Nkuku Buo Hegu.
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6: I take the money first. Last one is where I last.
7: Why can't I put 6 breaths?

baller and timing pe baller. I get some girl, miss me say wa. Even before I call him, say me she come, she's like, I'm here. She doesn't want me to chase dear. Chase dear, they are boy chill, my dear. She no say time, no day, be.

0: Sometimes what really sets two movies apart, right, is the amount of time that went into development of the story or development of the script. We need to pay more attention to pre-production. And in pre-production, I mean even in stories and research and story development and all that.
1: If you guys had the opportunity to change two things about our film industry, what would it be and why?
2: If you're selling milk, you need to have shelves to put the milk on for people to see to buy. Producing more milk without having where to sell it is a problem because it will go bad.
1: Yeah.
2: Same thing. We don't have enough screens. So what's the point of producing the

0: product if there's no shelf for it. Yeah. We are comparing ourselves to Hollywood, and everybody's like, oh, Ghanaians aren't making films like Hollywood. Yeah, but you also are not paying Hollywood for great.
1: If we're honest about numbers, the numbers we make, I think people are going to be interested in investing in the film industry or not. Beyond box office numbers, it trickles down to how we even pay the production crew.
0: You know, I think one of the reasons why filmmakers may not show their numbers is because of a tax man. Maybe the way it's structured, we shouldn't pay 20% or 21% tax. Maybe we shouldn't.
2: How much do you think we need when it comes to collaboration with the Francophone side?
1: Collaboration needs to start from the onset, like from pre-production. And you need to find the people who want to really get on the project with you.
0: The door has been closed for far too long in this country.
1: If you really want to make movies and Ghana is your market, then you are really not doing anything.
2: Franco Vibes is brought to you by YFM and the French Embassy in Ghana. Bonjour, bonsoir, and akwaba. Welcome to Franco Vibes, a podcast that celebrates the growing relationship between Ghana and the wider Francophone world through music, language, culture, and creativity. I'm your host, Rev Eskin, and whether you're listening from Accra, Abidjan, Dakar, Paris, or anywhere around the world, we're delighted to have you with us. Today's episode explores how culture, creativity, and collaboration continue to strengthen the relationship between Ghana and the Francophone world through film and theater. From international residencies and creative exchanges to storytelling funding, opportunities, and the future of African cinema, we're joined by two filmmakers who have experienced these collaborations firsthand. Please join me in welcoming award-winning filmmaker and creative director Nanette Sinyene alongside acclaimed filmmaker, screenwriter, and theater practitioner Joako J. Kosi. Franco Vibes is brought to you by YFM and the French Embassy in Ghana. So my set this morning is blessed because I have with me two of the finest when it comes to filmmaking here in Ghana. These gentlemen I've known for so many years. One, a very good friend of mine. The other, one of the biggest names in filmmaking here in Ghana. I'm leaving them to think which one I'm introducing, who is who, out of the people I'm introducing. But yeah, I basically spend my uni days with Joe Kosi. Wako, it's basically Joe Kosi. Right?
1: What?
2: Joe Kosi.
1: What?
2: Joe Wackel.
1: Yes.
2: But I think his government name is Joe Kosi Wackel. And then Nane Sinyene, who is one of the seasoned filmmakers here in Ghana. I need to say this with a little bit of seriousness. Seasoned filmmakers here in Ghana. These guys are here this morning to join me, have a brief conversation about filmmaking in Ghana and, of course, the influence of Francophone, Africa and the Francophone world on our filmmaking. Yeah. Thank you guys so much for honoring our invitation, by the way. I know it's not easy to get you guys in the same set. It hasn't come by easily.
3: Thank you. Thank you for having us.
2: Yeah. What have you guys been up to? Joey?
1: What have you been up to?
2: Yeah.
1: Creating?
2: Yes.
0: I guess that's what we're doing. So creating... We recently wrapped a feature film. Mm-hmm. We are in post-production, almost done with post-production. And we just went through Creation Africa from the Institut Français, which was a great experience. Mm. Those are the two major things that have happened in the past, let's say, 1 month, 2 months.
2: Yeah.
0: Amongst lots of other things.
2: Yeah. On that, I'd like to say congrats.
0: Thank you.
2: I know
0: Thank
2: it's not
0: you.
2: Easy. So I was closely monitoring Creation Africa right from its birth here in Ghana. And I've seen people tell great stories out of the project. I was very happy at the last event when I saw you pick up that big check.
0: Big check.
2: Things like that are very, very important. We'll talk about those things in the course of our interview. But let me talk to Joe Wackel as well. What have you been up to, my brother?
1: Oh, listen, like Yusine said, I have also been creating mostly. I think I'm finding interest in other spaces. Mm-hmm. Of course, still storytelling, but I have been editing a lot lately, and I think I'm enjoying it. And yeah, we are still in pre-production for a few other projects we have coming up.
2: Perfect. Nadezi, who is a filmmaker?
3: Wow.
2: There's a definition I'd get online if I go online right now. There's a definition the average Ghanaian would know, but you are the experts in the business. Who is a filmmaker?
0: Well, I guess there isn't one definition for it.
2: Okay.
0: I mean, my definition, the reason why I call myself a filmmaker is I tell stories, I cause change, I spark inquests and conversations through the visual medium of film and other adjacent mediums. So for me, that's what being a filmmaker is. There's a commercial side
2: to it,
0: and there's also the artistic and you call maybe the change or the social conversation side. Mm. But yeah, that's what film is to me.
4: Yeah. Jowaco, I want to ask him the same question. I knew you back in school. We were basically both presenters trying to get on screens on campus television. At some point, I realized you had just branched into filmmaking. Was it an interest you had from the start? At what point did it come in if it wasn't from the start?
1: I think for me, from the start, I started off as a journalist, right? And as a journalist, it was my interest in storytelling, specifically human storytelling. Yeah. But then what happened with journalism is that after every day, after every week, people are looking for what's next, like what is the hottest story or like what's the next headlines. So there wasn't a care for human stories. Yeah. Like no one really cared about human stories. Yeah. So that really got me on TV. And talking of the days we used to host together, being on TV, I realized that every time I was on, I had the camera on me like this very minute, I kept fidgeting. Am I fidgeting?
4: No.
1: Okay, that's a good one. Because I realized that I belonged behind the camera than just being in front of the camera. And that's to say, I convinced myself that as a storyteller, I would be very excited if I'm able to I want to be the man who creates the stars and not really just be a star. Because trust me, if I had stayed to TV and I decided that I was going to be a TV presenter, bro, I'm going to go pee around all of you. No one. You know this. Asking you know this. So I just felt like I felt more confident when I wasn't on screen and when I was behind the scenes. So that's how filmmaking for me came.
4: So I'm sure you both have worked with a lot of creatives in your journey, but specifically on the Francophone and French creative community. Yeah. What are some of the things you've picked or what are some of the influences you've gained since you got in touch with the Francophone side in your work?
1: Yeah, I think for me in my work, it is, first of all, the simplicity of stories, how stories can be very simple.
4: Yeah.
1: And when it comes to like French cinema, even when it comes to French stories, it's always a very, very simple story, like everyday life stories. But to even go deeper, I think my interest for sound, my interest for audio storytelling, it peaked with my connection with the French because I had the opportunity to be at ENS Louis Lumiere for the Sound Documentary Residency Program, where I got to engage with other talents from 13 different African countries and being in this space and engaging with them and just only creating with sound. It made me realize that beyond visuals, right? Beyond visuals, the sound is also like a very powerful tool for telling stories. And that actually moved me to research more of like what sound actually does mean. Because back home in Ghana, when you talk of sound storytelling, we talk of creating stories with sound, it only ends with podcasting. It only ends on morning radio and jingles. But then no one is really telling stories with sound. And then that got me back into the early 2000s where we grew up listening to audio drama on BBC.
4: Yeah.
1: We grew up listening to Sister Sister.
4: And there was a Khan drama on GBC Radio.
1: There was one on GBC. There was one on City FM. Yeah. There was even one on YFM at a point in time. Yeah. And looking at it and realizing that no one is really telling story in sound, it feels like one of the dying art forms that we have here. So it was super important to me that that very art form was reignited by my coming to close contact with these French creatives who made me realize that, Charlie, you just need sound to tell stories. So that was like the very first bit of it before going into cinema. But then I'll get back to that after
4: you get back to that later. His life has never been the same since. Nana, what about you?
0: I mean, for me, it's a very interesting relationship. You know, like growing up and being forced to study French.
4: How so?
0: And not wanting to study
4: I'm not going to let you skip that.
0: I explain. So in primary school, you know, I mean, in Ghana, Anglophone, your thoughts in English.
4: Yeah.
0: And then there's always a French class that we, as young as we were, we almost every time skipped because we didn't see how important it was. And then later on in life, I start experiencing French cinema and even just French arts in other Francophone
4: countries. Yes, exactly.
0: And realizing the quality and the freedom with which they create.
4: Yeah.
0: You know, so I grew up admiring their art, admiring their films, and wanting to be like them. Mm. Even though I couldn't speak French, I use it in a positive way. I mean, for me, visual communication is something I picked up from a lot of French cinema because then you can't understand the language. Sometimes there's no subtitles. So then it made you pay attention to how to tell African stories visually, where the opposite from his, where there's no sound. Like, you don't really understand the language. So for me, it's been a very interesting aspirational relationship. Yeah. And also surrounded by French-speaking countries, you realize that it is something that's inevitable, and that's like it's supposed to be having the past frontier,
4: exactly.
0: Like that's like the next frontier for filmmakers.
4: I'm sure knowing what you know now, if you had opportunity to like go back in the past,
0: oh yeah, definitely,
4: you'd like gladly embrace it.
0: Definitely, because that's a market that's waiting to be explored. Mm. That as an Anglophone-speaking country, we haven't explored.
4: Nice. I will still stay on you on the same topic. What then, in your opinion, I think Joey touched a little bit on that, but what then, in your opinion, makes Francophone and French cinema and theater stand out, you know, from the filmmaker's perspective?
0: I think there's a certain authenticity. Mm. Maybe I'm not saying it properly. Maybe that's not the word.
4: It's not cooked?
0: No, it's what it is.
4: Okay.
0: You know, maybe the influences aren't as baked in, but French cinema seems very organic, very African.
4: Yeah.
0: And for me, I think that's something that maybe Anglophone cinema may lack,
4: yeah,
0: in a certain way. So for inspiration, I'll lean towards something French from Africa than leaning towards Anglophone. Yeah.
4: Do you agree?
1: I think I agree to a part what Nana said, but then we all watched it for different reasons. Mm. For me as well, French, I always tell people French happened to be my first language because I grew up in Burkina Faso, where I traveled like to Francophone African country, like with my father who used to work in Francophone Africa. So when I came back, having to watch French cinema meant that it was a language I didn't have to forget.
4: Yeah.
1: And when I hear people speak about learning French in schools, every school I've been in, I've been like my French teacher's favorite. Of course, one of my French teachers' favorite because I got the language naturally. So for me, watching French films and seeing French cinema was a way of also preserving a language I love, or also preserving a language that also reminds me of childhood and reminds me of growing up.
0: Mm.
1: And when it comes to French cinema, one of the things that makes French cinema very, very authentic is it's the kind of stories they like to tell. We'll take let's take a film like La Haine. Right, which is I'm sure you've seen it. Like it's one of the French classics, right?
0: Yes.
1: Yeah, we'll see it after this, right? And the film is like very simple. It's a film about these young boys who just decided that after the tension of a protest, they were going to go look for their friends who they've not seen, and like that's the entire film.
4: Mm.
1: And yeah, one of the things French cinema also taught me was the act of protest.
4: Mm.
1: So then it also made me see when I see people who are not vocal or who cannot speak up against injustice. It feels like for a very long time, I thought that was fiction. That was how like the world was. But until I grew up and realized that, yeah, Charlie, people really be talking about everything. So protest is also one of the things I learned from French cinema and the language itself.
4: Wow, beautiful. This is very deep. I'm actually just finding out now that he was born in Burkina Faso.
1: I wasn't born in Burkina Faso. I was born in Accra, I grew up in Burkina Faso.
4: I beg your pardon on that.
1: Yeah, yeah.
4: But then now that means I can call you to practice my French with you.
1: Listen, that's why I was excited this morning when
4: I texted in French, right?
1: I was like, oh, bro, we're going to go.
4: I texted in French, did a few statements, and then at some point I had to tell him my brother. Take it very easy on the brother. But in terms of collaboration, before we speak about support, collaboration is one of the key things that drive growth in every sector. Mm. In the creative sector, it is as well. How much do you think we need when it comes to collaboration with the Francophone side? You cited the fact that we are bordered by French-speaking countries.
0: Yeah.
4: Is it a thing we should put as part of our plans consciously when we're looking at creating, when we're looking at advancing in what we do, or we should just do what we do in how we do it and then leave it to just do the work?
0: So let me take it from the commercial side. I'm sure he will take it from the artistic side.
4: Yeah.
0: So I was having a conversation with a distributor and they were talking about a particular genre of films that French people like. And obviously we're creating something similar that we knew was not a genre of films that Ghanaians like, you know, and that brought to bear how much commercial potential there is in Francophone Africa. Even if you take just West Africa, you know, the way you jump from English-speaking country to a French, and another English, and then the French. Imagine if language wasn't a barrier, or we were creating not just with Ghana or Anglophone Africa in mind, but like with the Francophone belt in mind. How commercially it begins to make sense.
4: It opens up the market.
0: Exactly. I mean, so that's just to talk about the commercial part of it. And I'm sure Joe will speak about artistic.
1: Ha, ha, ha. Don't I deserve some commercial value?
4: Oh,
1: Oh yeah, they need to collaborate. You know, yeah. It's very important,
4: especially and, with the Francophone side.
1: Yeah, and I feel like usually collaboration needs to start from the onset, like yeah. from pre-production, from even sometimes before the like from pre-production. You need to be able to find the people who want to really get on the project with you, because I started falling in love with the idea of collaborating, and even collaborating beyond regional collaboration, in a sense where we are sitting here in Silverbed Cinema, which it's one of the two, three cinemas we have in this country. So let's take a Ghanaian filmmaker. If you really want to make films in Ghana and you want to have your film in Silverbed Cinema, that means that the average Ghanaian needs to work for 5 days to be able to afford a cinema ticket. If you're coming with someone, yeah, the minimum wage, you need to work for 5 days to buy a cinema ticket.
4: Wow.
1: And then if you're coming with someone, you need to work for 10 days. Nice. If you want a popcorn, you work for 15 days.
0: Yeah.
1: If you get Uber in
4: just
1: and out,
4: one month.
1: You need to get 1 month just to watch movies.
0: Yes.
1: So then the whole point is that if you really want to make movies and Ghana is your market, then you are really not doing anything.
4: Yeah, you're
1: right? We need to, you are very, very limited. So we need to start looking at collaboration like beyond the country and even into other cultures.
4: Yeah,
1: and when we enter other cultures like the French, what is cinema to the French?
4: Yeah.
1: Cinema to the French had always been it's been like how cinema was introduced to us in Ghana, like in the 50s, right? After independence, everywhere two or three people are gathered watching movies, a cinema. And we should be able to like really get back to that. And that's what the French really do a lot, whereas like cinema has been, I wouldn't say decolonized. I would say decolonized in our language, but they're not in reference to them. What we practice here is the idea of what we think cinema is. But then the cinema culture is just spaces where we go to watch films. Yeah. So when it comes to even collaboration, right, with productions, you need to be able to collaborate, not just beyond, even beyond the making of the films. How do we disseminate the film into distribution as well?
0: Yeah.
1: And sometimes it goes beyond just being in the cinema.
4: I hear that. Collaboration is very important. You've spoken about ways through which we can collaborate, the need for us to do. But in collaborating, we need to understand each other. Do you guys think in our 2026 era, language is still a barrier when it comes to collaboration, specifically for the Anglophone side and the Francophone side?
0: I think the barrier is lower now.
4: Okay.
0: I mean, there's the use of technology.
4: We can literally take a leap over it. Now.
0: Exactly, yeah. But I mean, it still exists because a certain level of understanding that that a certain language would have, or a certain nuance that something would play off in a language that won't be the same in another language. So I think the barrier is still there. And I think that's something that we can surpassed by actively collaborating, actively working together to figure out the ways of doing this, to figure out how these two cultures can merge properly. I mean, so the more we do it, the better we get at it.
1: Yeah, and I think like last, to add to the collaboration, I think the idea of collaboration, it's been very, very beautiful because like we've seen some Ghanaian movies, or like we have these movies that have an amazing festival runs where these films wouldn't have gotten to where they were if it wasn't like the collaborations or like the foreign collaborations that we're on.
4: Yeah.
1: Right. So then it's also very beautiful to see that once I collaborate with this person, or once I decide that I'm going to work on this film with this person, then it moves the film beyond being a Ghanaian film to an international film. For example, being at Clermont Ferrand, for example, and just having, it's been like about 7 months, but I have this film project that the sound designer on the film is this French guy I had met, where this editor is this Italian guy who reaches out to go like, hey, can we work? So you realize that at the end of the day, you are making a Ghanaian film, but then the film also, it's able to sit within spaces that you probably wouldn't be able to get there without the idea or the power of collaboration. So yeah, that's what I also think.
4: Wow, I'm learning so much. I think after today, I may qualify calling myself an upcoming filmmaker, because
1: I don't think so. Don't disrespect the arts. Don't do that. God. I'm sure you also call film content.
4: You wanted to be a radio presenter a couple days ago. So
1: I still want to be a radio presenter.
4: Exactly. We'll have a conversation after.
1: We'll talk about that.
4: So after collaboration conversation, for instance, you know, the French embassy in Ghana has created a lot of opportunities. I know of Creation Africa Ghana. I know several opportunities for creatives and people who create, basically filmmakers, musicians, people who are into AR, VR, gamers, to get the opportunity to explore other cultures and see other markets, and of course learn and exchange their culture.
0: Yeah.
4: How important do you think these opportunities are when it comes to growth in sectors like ours? I think you should take it first.
0: So I'm going to use the Creation Africa as an example. I mean, I run a production company called Bravado, and there's a project we're working on.
4: Yeah.
0: First of all, we did a collaborative feature film, and the project we are working on for using the grants from the Creation Africa project is a lab. Basically, what we're trying to do is get 16 young filmmakers, shove them into a production. Mm. So instead of running a masterclass, they learn and then they go into the world. Yeah. They're learning in the field. They're immersed with people who have done this over and over and over again. They'll make real life mistakes and solve real life problems. Yeah. And at the end of the day, there's a production, a series, or whatever we decide to come up with within that period. Now, what that will do is give filmmakers or up and coming filmmakers like you just said, a chance to get real life experiences. Yeah. You know, and that's something that has been made possible because of the enablement of, say, the Creation Africa project, you know. And even for us as cohort members, sitting in the same room with creatives from all walks of
4: life
0: creation or whatever. I mean, people from the food space, tech space, all these people in one room, being able to share ideas, that is where the collaboration is started. And I think that's a very, very good thing, because even apart from just the funding to enable just the opportunity for people that may not want to even sit in the same room with you, you get to sit with them and exchange ideas. I think that's very, very important. That's enabling. More of that is what this industry needs to be able to grow and also create pathways for other people coming up.
4: Beyond funding, before my brother jumps in, beyond the funding opportunities that are created in this, what are some of the other benefits creatives are getting from projects like Creation Africa and then the other ones, you know?
0: I mean, visibility, an example. I mean, he's giving examples of his experience and being in a residency, being in a space where he's able to connect with other creatives, you know? And for me, I feel like the door has been closed for far too long in this country. So it's great that an organization would open the door and keep it open for people to go in and come out. And I think that is the most important part, the opportunities, keeping the door open, people seeing what they can benefit and bringing other people along. I think that's immense.
4: Joe, you've been a beneficiary of a lot of the projects I know of. I think in 2025, before we went to Nigeria for the CAG summit, you were in a residency in music. I think it was an audio, I think it was an audio series residency. Correct me on that. The first one you went for, and then the other ones you've been to on the movie side. How important are these things? And personally, how beneficial has these opportunities, you know, been to you?
1: I think these things are things that, first of all, you do not even know. Like, you don't even know what you don't have.
0: Right? So you see it,
1: To see it. And sometimes when you get into these spaces, it makes me very sad. Like, you get into these spaces and you realize that, I'm happy to be here.
4: Yeah.
1: I'm happy to see how things should be done.
4: Yeah.
1: I'm happy to experience how things are done. But then you are coming back home. And then you get back home and then it's back into, like, exactly where it felt like it started. As one person, there's only much you can
0: do as a
1: single person. Mm. So I think what we need, or what has made me realize that, one, as creatives, as storytellers, we need labs and residencies. And I'm very happy Nana Isihine mentioned what Bravado intends to do with labs and residencies, because that's one of the things that we do not have, right? Before this interview, I was telling my friend Fred at the back there about how you go for some of these residencies and you are a 28-year-old man, you're a 27-year-old man, and you are sharing the same space with a 19-year-old boy from Tokyo. And it's like, you're there with a 16-year-old boy from Palestine.
0: Yeah. Yeah.
1: And then you realize that, it's beautiful, it's nice, like, to have the opportunity to be in these spaces. But then these are spaces you wish you had been in when you were in high school.
0: Yeah.
1: These were spaces you wish you had experienced when you were first year in uni. How would you, or how would that benefit you to become the artist that you are now? Yeah, it's beautiful. So then I feel like we also need to be able to have more developmental projects here, more residencies, more script doctoring, like a lot of stuff that leads to, like, the filmmaking process. We need to pay more attention to pre-production. And in pre-production, I mean even in stories and research and story development and all that. And I realize that the only thing, or not the only thing, sometimes what really sets two movies apart, right, is the amount of time that went into development of the story or development of the script. But then I also just happen to be from an industry where it's like, bro, we are going to shoot the first draft. If I'm going to call you today, I'll call you Nane Isihine. I was like, yo, Isihine, I have a story for you. Oh, send me the script. And I'm going to send him the script on Wednesday. And Wednesday, we are filming. Yeah. That's beautiful. You are making do with like the industry that you are in. Then that means when you do that, right, do not intend to compete globally.
4: Yeah.
1: I just said, we all have what success means to us.
4: Yeah.
1: To some, it's filling.
4: Yeah, might not be the same.
1: Yeah, to some, it's filling this space on some weekends with beautiful gowns, nice gowns, which is amazing. But then, wow.
4: Shots fired.
0: I had to.
1: Okay.
0: but just to add to that, I also think that it's good to see that these things are happening.
4: Then, yeah.
0: But I also wish that when you go and you come back, those at home.
1: Yes.
0: We'll also learn and also not sit on the opportunities because we are capable of doing it too.
4: Yeah.
0: So let's learn from these opportunities and create those opportunities internally so that the 15-year-old boy in high school can also get these opportunities.
4: That's a good cause. So we've spoken at length about the opportunities that are available, comparing opportunities that are created here and the ones that are brought from the Francophone world to us. Back home, locally, if you guys had the opportunity, and I start with you, Nane, saying, if you had the opportunity to change two things, just two, about our film industry, what would it be and why?
0: I think the first thing he touched on, I think that's a basic. If you're selling milk, you need to have shelves to put the milk on for people to see to buy. Producing more milk without having where to sell it is a problem because it will go bad.
4: Yeah.
0: Same thing, we don't have enough screens, no matter what form, shape it will take, community, we don't have enough screens. So what's the point of producing the product if there's no shelf for it?
4: Yeah.
0: That's one. I won't even add funding to it because I feel like maybe it's a problem everywhere in the world. But I think there has to be a concerted effort. Just like, say, Institut Français is pushing it from one side, there has to be that effort from all the stakeholders, from taxes to government,
4: government
0: and all government instruments agencies, and agencies to the audience. You know, there has to be that 360 concerted effort to make cinema intentional, be it commercial, be it artistic. There has to be some intentionality about it from everyone. I mean, I know I've said like 12 things, but
4: I love it. No, I'm intentional. But yeah, you quietly because
0: We have to be. Everybody has to be intentional. Everybody has a role to play. So if we all take our part, we are intentional about it, then we can move it forward a bit, and then query it, solve the problems, move again. We are comparing ourselves to Hollywood, and everybody's like, "Oh, Ghanaians aren't making films like Hollywood." Yeah, but you also are not paying Hollywood rates for our films. You also, we don't have enough screens as Hollywood. You know, there's so much to do. So, I mean, I don't even know how to answer that question. There's so much.
4: You change so much.
0: I changed too. Yeah.
4: So just so I don't limit you.
0: Yeah, I mean, a lot. There's a lot to change.
4: Yeah.
0: I mean, because it is, I mean, the amount of money that cinema makes or the creative space makes, if you look at the data, you realize there's so much that Ghana can make.
4: Yeah, yeah.
0: But we're not being intentional about it. So the money is sort of slipping through our hands.
4: Yeah.
0: We're literally fetching water with a basket. I'm getting emotional. Let Joe continue.
1: I said we are fetching water with baskets.
4: I wouldn't limit yours to two.
1: Don't limit mine to two because I don't even have... I mean, I feel Nana has said everything. You said a lot. And I think one of the things that I wish would change about the industry is that we need to also decide. I think we should talk about numbers more.
0: Yeah.
1: I think about this a lot. Where if we spoke more about numbers, if we're honest about numbers, the numbers we make, I think people are going to be interested in investing in the film industry or not. But then we should be able to talk about numbers right?
4: It, yeah.
1: And then talking about numbers, it could probably also take us back to organizations. It could take us back to like belonging to. Is it groups and associations?
0: Guilds and
1: what do they call it?
0: Guilds.
4: That's the word in Ghana. Guilds.
1: Belonging to guilds and associations.
4: Are you guys part of the guild?
1: Are we?
0: Almost.
1: We are
0: filling the forms.
1: We are almost part of the.
0: I filled
1: guild.
0: Your form for you. Don't worry.
1: Okay, Nana has filled my forms for me. Yeah, I think we should also be like we should be intentional about numbers. Mm. I want to know how much. I would love to know how much two made at the Silverbed Cinema.
0: Yes.
1: At the end of the month.
4: Yeah.
1: And based on that numbers, are your investors still interested in coming along with you or not?
0: Yeah.
1: And once the numbers are made, would also trickle down to beyond box office numbers.
0: Yes.
1: It trickles down to how we even pay the production crew.
0: Exactly. Yeah.
1: If I come to tell you a film's budget is 1 million cedis, and you are going to pay your DOP for something that doesn't translate to a film that was shot with 1 million cedis, then that's also like a conversation that we need to look at having as well.
0: And to add to that, I think in terms of transparency and numbers, you know, I think one of the reasons why filmmakers may not show their numbers is because of a tax man. And I'll say this. I mean, we know box office takes, there's a 50% that goes to box office, and then there's the rest that you have to contend with taxes. Maybe Ghana doesn't, maybe the way it's structured, we shouldn't have, we shouldn't pay 20% or 21% tax. Maybe we shouldn't. Maybe. Because maybe the moment you take it, then you're killing the industry.
4: I think you even mentioned taxes as part of the things you wish would work for
0: you. Exactly. So if I make 100,000 and X amount goes to the exhibitor and I'm left with 50,000 and I'm paying 20,000, 21,000 going to the tax man, that is where the problem is. Because then I have 30,000
4: to pay all the people and then reinvest in your
0: And that's where the problem starts. So maybe if we're if we are talking about 24-hour economy and the creative industry and all of that, maybe we should look at that one thing that prevents filmmakers from declaring their numbers. And that's the thing.
1: And I also feel like when it comes to even what is considered a big budget film and a small budget film in Ghana, it's crazy because you hear someone talk about, oh, I want to make a big budget movie.
0: Yeah.
1: And it's like $50,000.
0: Yes.
1: But then again, if you look at $50,000, would you consider that a big budget movie?
0: It's something for a short.
4: I have a question I wanted to ask, right? But I think based on this answer, I may make this one my last.
1: Right.
4: I'm getting one thing. Advice. Let's not really dwell or go deeper into the issue itself. But then what attitudes or what practices do you think for people listening who might also be in the sector or might be interested in getting into the sector? What practices or attitudes must you approach filmmaking in Ghana to ensure that you don't limit yourself to the local market, but open yourself to the wider international market? How do you think international as compared to thinking local with your practices? How can you ensure that what you do now, he just mentioned something very important. Big budget, 50,000. It might be big for here. It might serve the eyes and the ears we have here, but maybe for the international market, it might not be. What tips would you give filmmakers?
0: So I'll start the conversation and segue to him, because I know the last thing I'll say, he would want to talk about it. So we've produced the film with 1.6 million Ghana cedis.
4: Okay.
0: In this country. Now, the way we did it was five production companies came together and we quantified our efforts.
4: Okay.
0: Equipment, time, gear, and everything.
4: Yeah.
0: And it is worth 1.6 million Ghana cedis and counting, because we are about to finish post-production. Someone will say, okay, maybe we are cooking the numbers. But that's the truth, because the DOP will probably charge, say, 5,000 cedis a day or 4,000 cedis a day or 2,000 cedis a day, right? Even when we have it and we've shot for over 20 days, that is the worth of the film. We're only able to do that because we came together under an equity model, under a contract, knowing that that's what we're going to do. I'm saying that because if filmmakers can start bunching up together, we can increase the value of our films. Now, 1.6 million Ghana cedis, I don't know how much it is in dollars, Murifi, but it's a lot
4: of... $120,000.
0: Yeah, so that's a lot of money.
1: That's a lot of money.
0: That's a lot of money. But that's also because we valued the effort of every single person who worked on the film. Now, when that is done, we now need to market the film. And in marketing the film, we need to have structures in place to market the film. We need to have ideas to market the film. We need to market it in a way that's appealing to the markets, other markets. Of course, it starts with story, because it has to be a story that people are interested in, right? Now, when it comes to marketing, Joe and I were talking about how it would be great if we pay attention to how we market our films, unconventional ways of marketing our films, of putting our stories or the things we've produced out there so the world will see it.
4: Yeah.
0: These three things, story, maybe collaborations, so we can raise the money to make the films, and marketing it properly.
4: Thank you guys so much.
0: Thank you too.
4: Joe Kusi and...
1: bro, listen, my name is Joe Ako. My name is
0: Joe Ako. Is it Joseph?
1: Joe Ako.
0: Is it Joseph?
1: Listen,
4: I think it's a Joseph.
0: Is it Jonathan?
4: No, it's not Jonathan. It's Joseph.
1: It's Jehoshaphat.
4: Joe Ako is a filmmaker, and Nane Sehe is also a filmmaker. We had a conversation about film. Thank you guys so much for joining us today on this episode. We really enjoyed it. Today, we've learned how film and theater continue to connect Ghana and the Francophone world through creativity, collaboration, and cultural exchange. From international residences and creative partnerships to the opportunities available for young filmmakers, it's clear that storytelling has a part of bringing people and cultures closer together. My sincere thanks to Nana Essien and Joe Akujekusi for sharing their experiences, insights, and vision for the future of Ghanaian cinema. Don't forget to subscribe, follow, and share Franco Vibes. Franco Vibes is brought to you by YFM and the French Embassy in Ghana.
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0: Kimo Hot Pepper Powder. This advert is FDA approved.
1: When I say Absa, you say yes. Absa Bank in tea. We go say yes. This 2026 till your jobs but drop it down. 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A work is here. 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

Yes, and that's the mood that we're in. You can't kill the vibes. Mr. Vibes to see a soundboy T Teddy Abrokwa live from London. This is what we call the soundboy session. Every Saturday, 4 to 6 p.m., we bring you nothing but vibrations. Positive. Good music. It's brand new, man. That means we've got brand new flavors. Starting off strongly. Aerostar. This one she calls Bloody Samaritan. I love this one. Played it at the wedding last weekend.

Sounds of Bakroji telling us to take time. That's what you need on a Saturday. You need to take it easy. Cause I've got the tunes, I've got the remedy, I've got the vibes. Just to slow it down for you. Don't forget we got the 90s mix, put in the T90s. Soundboy T putting that T90s very soon. I'm a man in your occupation. That's my son. He's excited hearing the dad on the radio. That's how I used to feel when I was younger. I love the radio so much. Let's touch it. Shouts to Kitty, shouts to the whole Lynx family. My guy, Albert.

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1: How long can you go without your phone? Sounds of Westin with Alkaline texting. Love this one. You know that. If you listen to this show regularly, you know I don't flop around with this. We're gonna add one more Westin. And don't forget, we got the 90s mix.

Hashtag the 90s mode. It's coming. 1998 flavors is coming. Before then, let's just flex a bit. Let's flex a bit on this.

0: I just can't believe my daughter just snatched the mic off me. She pulled the mic down to say she wants to sing her song. Why not? On a million, I'm enjoying myself. 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Soundboy Tizal. Shout out to the brother Fuse.
1: I know you have it in ya, but you a natural born winner.
0: Hold on, hold on, hold on, Fuse. 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And they gave us this banger. It's called On A Million. It's out. 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Be it the house or the amapiano. He's legendary out there. So this is a Ghana-South Africa collaboration. We love that unity. 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Fuse, you know, I need to come have a taste of that. Whatever it is in the calabash. Next time I'm in Accra, we'll surely do that. On A Million, let's go.

It's got Twitch Forever and Camido on this one, produced by Neptunes. Love it, man. Soundboy T here. Big shout out to my brother, Laser. Major Laser. Yo, what's good, my G? I'm about to take it to the 90s, right? And today we focus in 1998. That was when I left St. Augustine's College. You know, that December was mayhem in Accra. Boy. Gee. So I'm about to take you to that frame of mind, 1998.

0: 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You know how we flavor it. Yes, yes, yes, yes, yes, yes. We got that flavor. Yes, you can hear the stuff smashing in the studio right about now. You know how we do it. 1998 is the focus.
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0: One in the back, let your fucking ass face down. 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
1: BMX.
0: On your mind, talking that shit. You
1: rest in peace to the dog.
0: You never got hit because you'd be walking.
1: We're not playing nothing young, and we are not playing nothing long. Shouts to the Woodman.
2: Still not a player, but you still a hater.
1: Shouts to my brother Telly Morris. Papalos, what's good? To Ras.
2: That's right.
1: KYE. My man Rookie, what's good?

0: Switzerland. Live it up again, give it to them.
1: Talk to me nice, baby. Talk to me nice.
2: I'm not a player, but
1: you're
2: still a hater.
1: 1998 frame of mind. Soundboy T, I put the T in 90s.
2: That's right.
1: Don't test me.

Let Me Ready to Die, 1998. Big shout to the Woodman. If you know, you know what I'm talking about. Stomping on them necks. No other radio show matters around this time of the day, 4 to 6 p.m. Mr. Saturday, I got you on lock. 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

Cheer. Ladies and gentlemen, introducing Mr. Reggie Noble, the Red Man. Shouts to Trouble Noble, Addis Ababa College 98. Come in, Red Man. Let's go.

Yes, Drew Hill, Death Squad, if you asking us. Drew Hill, Redman. Cisco was on fire, man. Just as I'm on fire this afternoon, Y107.9 FM. Nobody puts the smacker down on the radio like

0: I know there was an event going down. It was put in a group chat. I was in Ghana. No, I'm broadcasting live from London City. And you know what, ladies and gentlemen, I've got you, ladies especially.
1: The boy is mine.
0: If that's how you feel about me, thank you. I'm yours, 4 to 6 p.m. every Saturday. This is Brandy and Monica, 1998 strong. Jeez. You remember the verses? Let's go.
2: Excuse me, can I please talk to you?
0: When this one come on in the Jet Nightclub.
2: You look kind of
0: fun. Shouts to Felicitas.
2: Wanted to know, do you know somebody's name?
3: You know his name. Oh yeah, definitely. I know his name. I just want to let you know that he's mine.
0: If you know, you know.
3: No.

0: Daydreaming. It's got Peter Gans and Lord Tariqa on this one. 98 strong. Lord Tariqa. I know the youngest know him from Love and Hip Hop, man. He's been around for ages.
1: Yeah.
0: It's all about the Benjamins, baby.
1: Yeah. It's all
0: about the Benjamins, baby. Puffy living large, you know. You know, as a dad with daughters as well, there's nothing beautiful like seeing your daughters, you know, do what they do.
1: Yeah.
0: Puffy posting on his Instagram, proud dad seeing his daughters walk that walk on the runway in Italy. Come on, man.
1: Yeah.
0: What could be better than that?

0: All About the Benjamins, 1998 Bad Boy, Diddy. Massive shouts to Jeff Soa, what's good my brother, 1998 year group Prisek. Shouts to Marishi, shouts to Soa, shouts to my man Nash.
1: Yo, remember back on the
0: my Priseckens, rest in peace Fabian, love brother.
1: Yo, my men and my women, don't forget about the dean. This is not the most of king.
0: Yep. Shouts to Samora.
1: It's about a thing. Feel good.
0: Shouts to my man Paco. Paco Rex, what's good? I'm Pedro Deborah.

Are you kidding me? Are you flipping kidding me? Listen, this is what we call Jet Nightclub soundtrack. If you've ever been to Jet Nightclub or you were there in the 90s in Cape Coast, you know what I'm talking about. Stupid. Turn the beat off. Jeez. Mr. 46P.

Shout out to my man, Kat, Kataina. You should see Kataina with his Sabia in Jet Nightclub in 98, doing that dance. Shout out to Bosco, shout out to my man, Delopes. Shout out to Seke, Tony Hooper. Shout out to the 1998 year group, St. Augustine's College.

0: spreading the word of God like there is nothing else more important. You know, there is nothing else more important than the word of God. Oh, man. Listen, I'm super gassed today. Thanks so much for doing the listening. So blessed, so favored. You know, we give thanks for life. We give thanks for where we are. We appreciate all those we've lost. May the Lord protect them. Give their families strength as well. 1998. 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We'll be moving to 1999. You know what it is? Lots of bangers. Go by the name of Teddy Abrokwa. 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I'll leave you with this one. One of my favorites. Super Thug. 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
1: Hey, fellas, I'm talking to you, you too. 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

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Listen. 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
0: Wait till you want knock, commander.
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